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26: Lowering prescription prices. I'm Deborah Valentine, Fox News. President Trump has another big economic push ahead of the midterms. Fox's Kevin Cork explains the plan.
27: His latest move to lower prescription drug prices should pay off big time for Republicans.
28: The biggest drug reduction, prescription drug in history, times maybe 10.
27: The White House announcing most favored nation pricing for all state Medicaid programs, projecting more than $64 billion in taxpayer savings. That's a lot. The president also drawing an ideological contrast, calling left-wing streamer Hassan Piker a terrible liability for Democrats. Of course, you'll recall Piker campaigned with Michigan Senate nominee Abdul El Sayed, who still won't disavow the so-called California streamer. Instead, every time he's asked about it, he pivots to talking points about gas and groceries.
26: This comes as the president is promising Americans that he will send $5,000 to every adult if Republicans win the midterms. The fate of the Kennedy Center in the nation's capital remains uncertain at this time.
29: President Trump speaking about the Kennedy Center Friday.
28: The place is a dump. It's been a dump for years. It's lost money for years. I can turn it around, fix it.
29: The president saying this week the Performing Arts Center would not be renovated and could be ripped down if courts shoot down his plan to rename it after him, arguing it needs government support to stay open. A tribute to former President John F. Kennedy, the building closed Wednesday, sparking more questions as President Trump was seen reading a poster about its demolition. A federal judge this week ruling President Trump's name can't be added to the building's exterior without congressional approval and ordered the center to provide 30 days' notice before making any major changes.

K-Fire 550 from Bismarck through the Northern Plains. Good morning, just after 6 o'clock. Welcome to the weekend. Got the foundations coming up, Fleetwood Mac. Now, this is a great way to start a Saturday morning. Moni Moni with Billy Idol.

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1: Monday edition, Clay and Buck, as we move into the latter stages of September and we move closer and closer to the midterms, we will talk with Kash Patel, head of the FBI, about the incredible collapse in violent crime that we are seeing nationwide. 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All that and more. 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
1: 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I'm Craig Stevens. 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

550 and 99.7 KFYR. Just after 7 o'clock in the morning, I'm Craig Stevens. So Luke Combs redid a Tracy Chapman song called Fast Car. So Luke doing very well with that record over the past 2 years, but we got the originals here, the oldies and the classics, and Tracy Chapman's bank account. Well, very hefty because of that remake. Here is Fast Car with Tracy on the weekend. Good morning.

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1: Monday edition, Clay and Buck, as we move into the latter stages of September and we move closer and closer to the midterms, we will talk with Kash Patel, head of the FBI, about the incredible collapse in violent crime that we are seeing nationwide. 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All that and more. 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Come hang with us. 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

0: From Bismarck through the Northern Plains, K-Fire 550. Weekend is on with the oldies and classics. I'm Craig Stevens. There's Paul McCartney. I have Elton John and music from the Rolling Stones next. Just a little heads up, if you're on any of the dating apps and you went on a few dates after dinner and you got ghosted, you haven't heard from them since, well, there's a new dating term. It's called a foodie call. 30% of dates today, they really don't want to go out with you. They just want you to take them to dinner so they can check out a new restaurant, a new pub, a new club. So keep that in mind. If you go to a restaurant and they're not having a lot of conversation with you and they're ordering a few appetizers and they're staring at the menu for a long time. So if you already know that you're part of a foodie call after your meal and before the check comes, I would, well, maybe head to the restrooms and then sneak out the back door.
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14: Fox News, I'm Paul Stevens. President Trump banning three news agencies, he says, from covering the White House.
15: A senior White House official is telling us that brass at CNN, MS Now, and Politico are being informed that they can't come to campus.
14: And that's Fox's Peter Ducey. The move yet to become another test of constitutional First Amendment protections. A move, meantime, for some cheaper prescription drugs.
16: Lower prescription drugs soon be in store for millions of Americans on Medicaid. President Trump announcing all 50 states will join a program to provide so-called most favored nation pricing. It follows last year's executive order, which calls for the U.S. not to pay more for medication than the lowest paying nation.
14: And that is Fox's Chanley Painter. 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
18: In Major League Baseball Friday night, Boston was a winner 4-2 at Tampa Bay, ending the Rays' six-game win streak. Yankees won 9-2 at Arizona. Diamondbacks now five games out for the last NL wildcard as San Diego won again 8-2 over Miami. Texas beat Toronto 7-1, while the Braves clinched a playoff berth with a 6-2 victory at Houston. Houston and the Texas Rangers now tied for first in the AL West. The Guardians are alone in first in the AL Central, a game ahead of the White Sox. Cleveland was a winner 5-3 over the A's, but the White Sox, despite six runs in the first inning, lost at home 11-8 to Detroit. In college football, number 5 Miami was a winner at Wake Forest 33-20. It was 31-7 in the third. 13th-ranked Texas Tech beat number 22 Houston 28-26. Houston missed a late two-point try, stopped just shy of the goal line. WNBA wins for New York and Indiana.
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K-Fire 550 from Bismarck through the Northern Plains. Weekend is on and so are we. I'm Craig Stevens. Funny story. So on Labor Day, I cashed in a lot of my credit card points, and my wife and I, we bought a new TV for the house. And the funny part is we get the TV all hooked up, 65-inch HD Samsung TV. First movie that we watched, take a guess. It was on one of the movie channels, and we're like, hey, we have to watch it. The Graduate. 2026 65-inch HD TV, and we're watching the 1968 classic, The Graduate.

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2: 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You know, show it off and then wait till somebody asks you, wait a minute, isn't this electric? 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
4: Good morning, everybody, and welcome to the Saturday edition of Dakota Prairie Outdoors. 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K-Fire 550 Bismarck Mandan, celebrating over 100 years on the air already. KCJB 910 in Minot and on the Western Edge, KLTC and 106.9. Good morning, everybody. Good to have you along here today. Broadcasting, as I call it, from the Schrieffer Red Angus studios here this morning, because if red is wrong, I don't want to be right anymore. Jamie Breck, good morning. How are you?
5: Morning. Coming to you from the Brecht, not Angus studios. But
4: well,
5: not
4: you're
5: too far
4: you're
5: from
4: really, Schrieffer. Really close to the Schrieffer Red Angus place now.
5: Yeah.
4: So, I mean,
5: yeah.
4: if you want to go up and visit Riley for a little bit, you can just go out and swing on up there. I'm sure he'll make it.
5: Yeah.
4: You know, he just, him and Cheyenne just had a baby not too long ago.
5: Mm-hmm.
4: And there you go. Can celebrate another Schrieffer. And another calf wrestler is in the mix coming up our way.
5: Do people wrestle calves anymore, Scott?
4: Absolutely.
5: Okay.
4: There's a lot of people that still brand the old-fashioned way. It's faster, I'd say. You know, there's definitely, you need more people to do it, but I think it's, you know, you think you're going through all winter long, and you've seen a lot of people at weaning time, so October, November, and then you get all winter, you're out feeding, and you're just kind of hanging out by yourself. It comes to... It gets around to branding season, and it's like cabin fever. Everybody wants to go out, and it's a community thing again.
5: And so when you flopped them, did you like to take the head or the legs or the heels? Which one did you prefer?
4: It don't matter. We call it rope or tail. It depends on how you wrestle calves. We call it roping and tailing. So it don't matter. Either way, I'll jump in on either one. I'd rather sit on the back heels anymore because. Sometimes my over all the stupid stuff that I did in my 20s and 30s, my knees don't quite bend as far as they used to get on the head as much anymore.
5: Yeah.
4: So, but on the other hand, I got the weight that I can sit on the head now, and I don't have to worry about it.
5: Right? Yeah. Because people don't know that I've never did it. They can lift their head, and if you don't got much sound in the bag, they'll toss you right
4: yeah.
5: over.
4: Yeah, you can make a lot of work for a lot of people. But no, it's still a lot of fun. There's no doubt. I mean, as you get older, you kind of graduate to different jobs, but I still get in and wrestle.
5: It's true.
4: Here and there.
5: True. Yeah. I never was a vaccinator. I mean, it's been a long time since I think the last time I did it was with Steve Clutin up north of Bismarck there at that elk ranch. He worked for the guy, and he had some cattle, and we did it there. And that was a long time ago. But
4: really,
5: yeah. Okay. I'd be a vaccinator now, I suppose.
4: That's an important job, you know. Besides putting that brand on, I think vaccinating is probably one of the most important ones in there.
5: And, yes, sir.
4: I think. Some people will disagree with me, but I think, I don't know, when do you know that you made it when you go to a branding anymore? What job is that you made it? Because I feel like if somebody asks you to vaccinate, that's a really

0: important job.
1: It is. Yeah. Well, you got the needle, right? And you're down there by somebody's legs, and you got to make sure you don't squirt it through the other side of the skin, which I've seen.
0: And you got to get
1: unskilled vaccinators do many times.
0: Yeah, you got to get the right amount in. You got to keep up with everything, you know. But also, it is called a branding, so I mean, the brand is really, really important to get put on the correct way. But
1: yeah,
0: so is castrating or banding, whichever way you do it. So is roping, you know. So I don't know which job. Like, the only job that I'm like, I will look at him and say, I don't think I'm the guy for this. There's only one job, and that's implants in the ears. I'm not that good at that one. The rest of them, I'll jump on any of the other jobs. But
1: I'm not a roper. I roping and golf are, and I'm not saying I'm a big athlete, but I was a fairly athletic guy, and those are two things I was never good at. Even roping a dummy, it's not for me. I don't know why.
0: Well, we could go to Washington D.C. and you have plenty of dummies to rope on, plenty of practice.
1: Fact.
0: Well, how the heck you been here? Jamie Brecht has a podcast called 701 Nation. We share information once in a while. We're on each other's shows every once in a while, and just kind of sit back. And today I have a few things I'd like to discuss with you. And it's about youth hunting, because right now, aren't you, you're right in your hunting shack right now, right?
1: I am, but we were hunting yesterday with my buddy and his kid. Unfortunately, the kid was kind of sick last week. Middle of the night, he got worse. So my buddy John had to take him back home. He's listening now, but yeah, he wasn't feeling well. So I'm just going solo, sitting here staring at mule deer, talking to you.
0: So
1: he's coming back in the regular season.
0: Are you seeing good numbers of deer? You know, I was just talking this morning. I was texting my buddy Jay. He's headed to another preconditioning or ultrasounding here today. It's his busy season. He's going to be at heck with everybody right now. And he said, wow, there's a lot of deer. I've seen six of them on the road so far, and I'm not going to say how many miles. And then he texted, he says, wait, make that 10. Wait, make that 9. Thank God for steel bumpers, but it's really, really foggy over there, so it's hard to see. And almost all the deer on this side of the state here, they're on the road ditches because it's kind of the only green grass there is right now. Are you actually seeing some decent numbers, or how is it looking in Golden Valley?
1: Yeah, looking, at least on our place, Scott, it's looking great. The deer number, muleys for sure. Muley numbers look really good. In fact, I got two fawns, maybe 80 yards staring at me. They're hearing my loud voice looking at me. But yeah, we're seeing great numbers here.
0: Good.
1: Didn't see none but a couple dink bucks. I haven't seen any big bucks in a while. I don't know what happened. They kind of disappear around here. I was talking to Shannon McKay last night, and Zap, he's a big bull hunter. I think he got the state record of his bull a few years ago. He might have it, but you know, he was kind of saying same thing about the deer on here. He's seeing good numbers, and you know, it's looking good. But he said the deer kind of migrate around the bucks, because we see them at certain times of year. We see more bucks. I'll tell you right now, Scott, when rifle season starts, for whatever reason, they start showing up there about a week before the bucks we're looking for, and it's good. That's why, you know, I don't get a whole lot of big bucks bull hunting, because I bull hunt on just our property, and it's hard to stock them here. We mostly have muleys.
0: So why is it
1: stock them?
0: Why is it that you're seeing good numbers while they're dropping in some other areas? Is it? I mean, we've had a touch of EHD down in this area. Mm-hmm. They say it doesn't affect the mule deer, but it does.
1: It does. And, it does.
0: Yeah. So I mean, why is that?
1: I don't have a reason for that. I don't. My neighbor guy, he's a younger guy. He's always scouting deer, and he said that too. He said the numbers, because there's a lot of your place is different than a lot of places around here, because you got deer. I don't know if it's just because we have, you know, one big contiguous place here, and I say big, it's probably small to a lot of ranchers, but
0: do you have food plots? Yeah. Do you do any of that?
1: We did. My dad and I started last year planting one. It's not very big. It's 2.5 acres, but it does bring in a ton of deer for sure. And you know, last night we went out and porcupine. We got a porcupine. Actually, Bryson got herself another porcupine before he got sick and had to go home, but saved the tree there.
0: I'll make sure to give your information to the professor out of, what is it, Seattle or whatever, that calls me every year and chews me out. Thanks to Daryl Leese gave his my number to him that one time. He says, here, Scott will love a call from you.
1: Thanks, Daryl. Right.
0: I enjoy that. Don't get me wrong. It made for some good radio. There's no doubt. Okay.
1: The food plot brings in a lot. And
0: hold on here. We're up against the break, but it's funny because I'm just getting a potential spam call from myself.
1: Really?
0: Yeah. The last name is spelt a little differently, but that's interesting. Anyway, Jamie, stand by. We'll be back with more here on Dakota Prairie Outdoors Radio. If you have any questions, comments, we're going to go through some youth hunting information coming up your way after these messages.
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0: Authority. Welcome back, everybody. It is Dakota Prairie Outdoors Saturday edition. Good to have you along here across the Dakota Territory, around the world too, from the Schrieffer Red Angus. I even have the Schrieffer hat on going on here today, so ball cap. I got to say it right here. Jamie Breck's my guest. I'm one of the first times I took over a talk show on KFYR. The very first caller that called in gave me the what have you. About ball of calling it a cap or a hat, and I had to agree with him because I'm the same thing about it. Is it a pickup or is it a truck? Well, technically it's a pickup truck, right?
1: Yep.
0: You have a grain truck, pickup truck, dump truck, semi truck, all kinds of trucks. Just like antelope, we say antelope, but there's many different species, and I didn't realize that until you head down to Texas, and they have all these exotics running around there. Well, what kind of antelope are you talking about? Well, my whole thing is I just called it a hat. Everything was a hat. And he says, no, mm-hmm. He says, baseball cap or is it a cowboy hat? And I'm like, So I know the difference between caps and hats from many, many years
1: ago. I've been telling myself that too, but, you know, it's a cap when people ask me, you know, since I've been making my own caps now, especially doing that.
0: Yeah.
1: You start calling them, you know, magazine or a clip, you know, clip feeds a magazine feeds a rifle.
0: I know. Yeah. You got to be stick with a wheel gun. You don't have to worry about that. No. Well, so Johnny Armin texts in here. He says, good morning, boys from the rock pile. Just killed another coyote. I don't know if you heard last Saturday's show.
1: He shot one live. That was awesome, man.
0: And he said, glad this one wasn't on the air. It took me 3 shots. And I have no problem with that because I think, you know, I mean, I think John and I talked about this years and years ago, and we probably still do, but all these television shows always show like hammering at the first shot, like how good they are. Yeah. You know, I need a show that, you know, it's like you get in there and you ask for permission and they chew you out and it takes you 3 shots on a coyote or even you miss one or, you know, how do you learn from those mistakes? And everybody's mm-hmm. done it. I guarantee somebody's missed.
1: Guaranteed.
0: Everybody's guaranteed. Missed. Okay.
1: You know, Scott, I think that about the deer hunting shows when they do that too, is I'm like, man, I've deer hunted for a long time and they don't always drop like that with one shot. Something's fishy there. They got to, you know, even when you stalk them and, you know, I mean, there's close ones you do, but I mean, it doesn't always go that way, but on them shows, it sure seems. That was a nice shot anyway, but John, I got to say.
0: Absolutely.
1: And he said, you know, it's funny. I kind of thought with you, he said, it's going to get loud. I thought that was really quiet when he shot them.
0: I'm telling you right now, suppressor is the way to go.
1: Big time.
0: And if you're a hunter out there right now and you're just fighting the suppressor type thing and you're like, no, I ain't paying that, this, I've never had to do that. I get it. I was there for a long time, but now this mm-hmm. continuous tinnitus in my left ear, the continuous ringing that's going on, I wish I would have done this differently. All right. So a youth season opened up yesterday in the North Dakota side. I was trying to check on South Dakota, but their website is down today and I can't remember. I'm pretty sure the mentored was last week. I'm pretty mm-hmm. sure the mentored season is what they call mentored, same as youth. Let's talk about getting youth out. You were supposed to have one here today. They got sick. I know John helps the youth kids out quite a little and all across the country. Last year, I had a great one with a young gal, a high school gal that had her very first pronghorn antelope tag, to be specific. And it was a great hunt with her and her dad out countryside. So let's talk about... Before we, in the second half of the program, I want to talk about the best youth calibers and rifles to use. But I want to talk about, give me some tips on what you should be teaching kids to get them not only interested to go outdoors, but what should we be teaching them as we're hunting or leading up to the hunt? I mean, what are some of the things in your mind?
1: Boy, that's a good question.
0: Let me throw it out to you. Okay, so one of the things, like yesterday, that we have a neighbor that put all his stuff into plots. He's a non-resident neighbor. And so he just got the land through for some family stuff, doesn't live here, doesn't come back, don't ever see him, but he put it in plots to make more money. and rents it out at the same time. So he's making a killing off of this ground that he didn't have to pay anything for. So you look at what's going on. Well, there's people parked around it. And I always said this for years and years. I wish the plots land had a parking area so they wouldn't have to park on the road, especially when it's as dry as it is out here, because now they're pulling into grass. And this guy was literally like 20, 30 yards from a little turnoff where he could, an approach, we call them, where you could actually park your vehicle in and be safe and then walk in. But he was parked on the road. And something like that is like, you know, are we teaching the kids that it's okay, you know, legally it might be okay to park on the road. I don't know. But, you know, people hauling hay or anything, that got to kind of work around this a little bit. It's a little bit, I would say teach the kids maybe to find an approach and, you know, how to get off the road the right way without, you know, my wife said, well, at least he folded his mirrors in.
1: I mean, that's the thing. Some of these big trucks,
0: and it's true. Yeah, they take up a little bit of space and what have you. So, I mean, I think teaching the kids the right way to approach a private landowner, and also teaching the kids that no is a word, and you won't always get permission all the time. So,
1: for sure.
0: That's one of many in my head. How about you?
1: Yeah, I mean, I kind of think you're right, like the ethics, you know, I mean, I can mean different things to different people, but you said there for sure is one of them. You know, respect the animals. I like to tell people that too, you know, it's not like you're target shooting. I know you're going to kill it anyways, but I mean, you got to do it ethically. Get to the range, know your guns. I mean, you got to do that for sure. Shot placement, like I said, you want to kill them quick. And teaching them like to hunt, how to be quiet, how to sneak on stuff.
0: Yeah.
1: Almost all the time I'm hunting, it's on our place here in private property. I'm very fortunate for that and thankful. So yeah, like you say, on public land, like that's a good idea with that parking lot, by the way, with the plot stuff.
0: It'd be so much easier because, you know, when people look at plots and they want to hunt plots, if there's a designated parking area, you would know how many other people are in that area of plots.
1: Then. Yeah.
0: I mean, it could be like, hey, there's nobody here. Sweet, let's stop here. Or, holy cow, there's like 15 vehicles here.
1: Mm-hmm.
0: You know,
1: I've seen that before, just glassing, right? Yeah. Looking, you see two or three different people on plots, and they don't even know they're on there. So, that's a great idea, really. I do like that idea. But, yeah, and to get them into it, like you said, most people I hunt with or started to get into hunting, you know, just took them out shooting guns, and then they wanted, you know, they like deer meat and deer sausage or whatever. And they end up going to want to hunt, and that's how you get into it. You know, I think, some people don't like the game and fish hunter safety course. I think that's a great course. My daughter went through it. I went through it, of course. But I think they teach you a lot of stuff in there. You need to know. Some of it seems redundant or overdone to me, but whatever. I mean, it's to get something into people's head. You have to have a set of rules to follow, and I think that's a good one that they have there.
0: I think hunter education classes should be mandatory for all grade school kids.
1: Yeah,
0: I think agreed. It should be. I mean, it's more than just hunting. I mean, it's identifying different animals. It's knowing what to do. What if a kid finds a pistol laying on the playground?
1: Mm-hmm.
0: What's the proper way to handle it and the proper way to turn it into your teacher? I think it should be mandatory. How about this? Do you or have you ever helped a first-time hunter gut a deer? Or do you make the kid take part of the gutting of the deer or... Because here's my thought going through my head when I took this young gal out and she shot a pronghorn. You know, one of the shots was a little iffy. And when you open that up, the stench that came out of it, especially on an antelope, teaches you why you need to have a clean heart shot or lung shot and not a gut shot. And also... Right. It also teaches them, you know, where the work really starts. Just shooting it and everything. Mm-hmm. I think that's easy. But the work starts when you open them up.
1: Yeah. Oh, every one of them I did. took you with like my daughter and my buddy's son and a couple other people. You know, okay, if you can't stand it, you're going to grab a leg or something and watch me do it. My daughter couldn't, you know, I was, got it down at Clay's place and, you know, she couldn't get in there and I did it. And she was, but I said, you're holding on to a leg here, keeping it out of the way. And, but yeah, the younger guy who's hunting with us out here, he got his doe last year. Yeah, he dug in, he went straight into it, man. He loved it. So it's instinct in that kid for sure, which is fun. I like watching kids who enjoy gutting them. I kind of, the older I get, the more I like to do it, which is kind of strange, but
0: I'm with you on it. But here's, and Jesse Flathel, he'll attest to this. I get so frustrated waiting because my whole thing is saving the meat, and the faster you can clean them out and cool them down, the better they're going to taste. We'll be back more with Jamie Brecht here from 701 Nation. 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
0: Welcome back. Broadcasting from the Sharifa Red Angus Studios this summer. As they say in the industry, if it's red, you know they're going to get bred. Go to Sharifa Red Angus, check them out here. Those calves are growing here, and you'll be able to see them and check out the rest of their herd here, too. Just swing on by the ranch up by Golden Valley. I don't know. Do they have a big, giant sign out there yet? They always do during their bull sale. They got a sign, but I'm not sure if they have
1: not not the last time I was up that way, okay. They didn't.
0: All right. Well, eventually you're going to see that. You know, you see those big fancy coming into the ranch type of signs?
1: Yeah.
0: I think those look so nice. So,
1: you know, now, Scott, it's easier than ever to get signs like that made for your for your place.
0: Absolutely.
1: It's amazing how quick and easy it is to do stuff nowadays.
0: We have a sign guy that it's harder than heck to get information from. You try to use local as best you can. And when they don't, when you give them all the information, you don't hear back in 2 years. It's tough, kind of tough.
1: You're being generous giving them 2 years.
0: I give everybody benefit of the doubt, my friend. All right. So I got to get to some of the messages that came through. Yep. We were talking about suppressors and I don't know why you wouldn't. Brian Warner, he's like, you know, I do have trouble thinking about threading some of the classic rifles. Absolutely. I agree with that. I mean, a lever action. No, I'd never suppress one of those unless I'd be using it on a daily basis of some sort, but I get that. Is there some rifles? No. But if you have a rifle that you're hunting with religiously that you could and you wouldn't mind, I think you should put one on. That's where I was going with that.
1: 100%. I'll put it on anything. I don't care how old it is.
0: Now, Wayno says...
1: I think lever actions with cans on them are cool. So.
0: I think they're cool too, but to get a 45-70 size can is going to be expensive.
1: Yeah, you know, I don't know that I've ever heard one of them shot with a 45. I'd love to. I'd like to be around. I was told by my buddy of mine who owns a gun shop that the shotgun ones are unbelievable. He said they're great.
0: Oh, I'd love.
1: He didn't think they were that cool. Yeah,
0: love to have a shotgun.
1: Yeah, it was a Yankee Hill. I don't remember what model, but he said it's crazy how quiet they are.
0: Yeah. A message from Wayne says it should be that during the youth season that they can only shoot does. They can take a buck, and they can take a buck only during the regular season. So,
1: I'm on board with that. We had a discussion yesterday about if the big, you know, let's say a 180 inch mule deer comes out buck and it's a kid's first buck. I always used to be like, no, no, no, and I don't know. anymore now. I'm like, well, if he doesn't get it, and then we don't get to get it before some bull hunter gets it somewhere during bow season or something. I was like, I told my buddy John, I'm like, if I'm not there, just do it. Let him kill it.
0: Yeah. I don't know where I stand on that right now. I see it one way. I'm like, you know, if a kid, I don't know how old is, say a 14-year-old, I don't have kids, so it's hard for me to understand this concept, but I can see that if one of them would be like 14 to 16 years old and get a, you know, say they get a 200-inch muley or whitetail, just a monster. Are they going to chase now? It's only, I can only take things bigger than that. And then we're not really using our tags for the management side of things like we should be. Or is it like, are they going to quit? They're like, hey, that's pretty tough to beat. I'm good. I don't need to go hunting next year. Or it's too hot out. Or I don't know. I got this going on. I'm too busy. And I'm, you know, I just don't know. I you have kids. Are your kids hunters? I mean,
1: I will tell you this, the experience I've, my youngest hunted once and quit. Now my oldest wants to start, but the ones that I know still hunt, the younger, the teenagers, and the young man here that's hunting, he would, if he shot a 200 incher, he would still, he wouldn't care next year if he shot a 140, right? Yeah. And one of my cousins, he's kind of like you're saying, he's younger, but he, you know, he hunted last and had a tag. He didn't want nothing bigger than his buddy shot a 180 inch whitetail and he needed a bigger one. And I said, you said, that's not going to happen here this year. You can try, but you, and he ate his tag. I mean, he's, you know, he's kind of trophy hunting there, but I think it's just a kid, right? If they, they love hunting and want to kill something. They'll get a big one and one next year. Like I kind of used to be that way, Scott. When I got back into deer hunting, I wanted the bigger one. And now, and I get some flack from some of my buddies. I'm like, hey, if it's a 165 inch mule deer, I'm killing that thing immediately. I'm not, that's a nice buck to me. I'm not gonna, you know, my dad, who's hunted his whole life, he'll shoot a 150 and then think it's great, you know.
0: Well, it's Bryson, all in the eye of the beholder of what you are excited about.
1: Right. And he told me, he said, I don't care, there was a fork or a couple forks yesterday, and he says, I'll shoot those, Jamie. I said, Bryson, I know you want to kill them because you're a hunter and you love doing it, I said, but I'm not letting you shoot a dink like that. You're gonna shoot a nice buck.
0: Well, at least have, you know, at least something like maybe odd looking or a 2x2 or something where it's not going to get any better, right? I mean, I understand those two.
1: He got the bonus plan because now he gets to get out of more school this fall and come deer hunting with the boys again, so which I'm looking forward to. He get a better experience that way, I think, with all the hunting. You know, my uncle's got his gratis and one of my buddies has a buck tag and my cousin does and now he's going to be there. So it'll be. It'll be fun.
0: But you're still doing it kind of the old school way. You get people together and it's like it's a get together. You know, nowadays I see so many people. It's just their dad with their kid and that's it. They don't get together with a group of people. Yeah. There's no camaraderie with a group of people type of thing like it used to be. But I better get to some of these messages here. So the mayor says, I hope it's not raining for the antelope opener. Lever action with a can on it is an abomination. And I've been shooting so long without a can, I never heard, in quotations, anything different. So, you know, Master John says it's more about the hunt than the prize. Although that coyote that he got is pretty sweet here. Text message comes in, says South Dakota only allows antlerless during youth the way it should be. I don't think most kids understand what a 200-inch deer is. I agree with that. Thank you, South Dakota listeners down in that countryside. I appreciate that. Yeah, and I don't know if that's good or bad, you know, I mean, to get kids interested, it'd be nice because there's always so many leftover doe tags. Every year we see all these leftover doe tags, right? First come, first serve. Well, let's make it so that, and I don't know when do they get out of the quote-unquote youth? What age is that? Is it 16? I don't even know when they go to regular lottery.
1: I think you get your any state buck tag or whatever you want to call it when you're 14, I think. Okay.
0: Because I know South Dakota does a little different than North Dakota, but either way, get them out, get them hunting. All right, before we lose our track of what's going on. According to the American Hunter, courtesy of the NRA, the top five calipers for the youth deer rifle season. Coming in at number five is the 7mm-08.
1: Okay.
0: Your take on that. I had one. I got rid of it.
1: You know, I was just saying this not long ago. I've been around 7mm 08s. I've never shot one. It's, you know, 308 neck down to a 7mm, right?
0: I think so. Yeah, it's something like that. I don't know. They're calling it. It has the same case as the 243 and the 260, the short action.
1: Okay.
0: Yeah,
1: well, that's what it is.
0: Neck,
1: okay.
0: Yeah, it's just neck down on that is what it says here. So
1: I mean, I wouldn't be against that. To me, maybe. I know 243s don't have a lot of recoil, but I would say maybe a little too much recoil for a slight young person.
0: I don't know. Anymore in today's... So the rifles today, I remember my brother Wade, he had a lever action 243. And it was the first, It was the first like big rifle, like in my mind, not, it was a 22 or a 410 shotgun was the only things that I was used to at that time. He let me shoot that thing. And to this day, I was like, man, that thing kicked. Right. I've been old school, all wood. You know, there was no floating barrel, nothing like that. No cushion steel on the back. Pad. It was just a plain plastic piece on the back of the butt. You know, and I always think to myself, these newer rifles seem like they have less kick. However, I'm older than I was back then, right? And more shoulder strength and what have you. But
1: they got better recoil pads now, too. Even the fact you can buy really great aftermarket ones, but even their factory rifles come with pretty good recoil pads on them.
0: Yeah. Josh says he loves a 7mm 08. He says has comparable recoil to a 243. And he also says the 7mm 08 is God's favorite cartridge, by the way. And I don't know between you and Gene Kong. Gene says that one. So between you and Gene, I don't know when you have time to speak to Jesus. But let's go to sitting in at number four, according to they say. The 6.5 Creedmoor comes in as the number four choice to use as a youth rifle. So
1: man, I'm putting that one higher on the list, Scott. But yeah, I go along with that. That's what my guy used last year, my buddy Bryson, and that's what he's going to use this year too. My Winchester 6.5 Creed, and it got the can on it, tame recoil, very accurate cartridge, had plenty of knockdown.
0: Yep.
1: You know, I'm on board with that one being in any top five list.
0: I am too. You know, the biggest thing I say about youth versus deer rifles, or for anybody. You know, I mean, honestly, I'd use any one of these for deer myself is to make sure that, you know, a youth rifle needs to have the proper size and fit for the kid.
1: Number one thing, know, right, it's, there, it's like keys or anything.
0: Granted, Jesse Flask girls right now could use my rifles and think they're youth rifles by the way they're growing over there.
1: Yeah. Jesse's girls are tall.
0: Yeah. Coming in at number three, the 260 Remington.
1: Nah. I don't know. I'm not saying it doesn't work, but that's just too oddball anymore. So that's why I'm throwing that one out of there.
0: It should rightfully have been coined as the 6.508 is what they said it should have been coined as here. So I've never played with the 260 at all. So I have no idea. Yeah. I have no say in on this. So let's skip to number two because I haven't shot that one.
1: Sounds good.
0: Now the all of these are great rifles. I don't care if they're for youth or not. Okay, coming in at number two, best youth rifle that you can help get them set up on it, the 25-06.
1: Too much recoil.
0: No, right, really. But see the thing about the 25. I mean, you can if you're a loader, but you can load them up. You can load them down. There's so much variation in that.
1: I think that's too much recoil for a kid.
0: Hmm.
1: I've never shot one with a can. I've shot them without a can, and I don't know. It's not punishing, but it's just, to me, that's not what I would pick for a kid to shoot deer with.
0: Okay. I thought this would be a great one here.
1: Okay.
0: I thought it would be, you know? I mean, I've seen people take elk with these. Of course, I've seen people take elk with a 6.5 Creed, you know? I mean, a shot's a shot if it's in the right place. So, okay. All right, let's see here. Gene Cox says the 260, the greatest cartridge at Remington killed. Okay, so he was a fan of the 260. I've never shot one.
1: Yeah, I have nothing against it. I'm just saying that's just, to me, it's too oddball to be. Anyways,
0: take a wild guess. I mean, if you can't guess what the number one round is, I'm going to be very, very disappointed in you. And no, it's not the 223.
1: The 243,
0: absolutely Winchester here. Yeah, it's been around since 1955, and I don't know how many different variations and weights and bullets that you can get on this thing here, but mm-hmm. one of the only rounds, so my brother, like I said, that was the first rifle, actual like bigger rifle that I ever got to pull a trigger on, mm-hmm. and I've never owned one, ever. And
1: I mean, I've shot them, right? I got nothing against the 243. No. That's a great cartridge, and so many people have hunted with that, and, you know, fast, flat. I thought you had some gal on your show once a long time ago. She shot a big muley down on Standing Rock with her 243 at like 400 yards.
0: Yeah, I think I did. Yeah, it's been a while ago. Yeah.
1: Yeah. Yeah, she was easy on the eyes, too, as I recall.
0: Well, anybody compared to you and I are pretty easy on the eyes.
1: There's a little buck right here, right? There's two of them coming below me. Two, they're both forkers, young guys.
0: Both young ones. See, that's what you got to do is teach these young deer the sound of your smoothing voice so they're used to that. We'll get back. Have you heard of people doing that? They keep a radio on in their deer blind? Just on low staticky kind of radio, so they're used to some noise all the time around the feeders. Have you heard that?
1: I haven't. I can maybe put your radio show on loop in here for them and just let it on loop.
0: You put the ones where I'm shooting prairie dogs on it, so they're used to gunshots, and they're like, "Oh, that doesn't do anything to me."
1: Okay. Yeah, we could do that prairie dog video you and Action I did, and they could jam out the cocaine or whatever the name of that. What was the name of that song? You had jamming in there and that.
0: There's plenty of songs we had going on in that Ranger.
1: Yeah. So, speaking of, you know, the voice thing, Scott, these two fawns that are across from me, they're standing there when we started your show staring at me because I am a loud person, and they're just laying there with their eyes closed and I was looking right at the hunting shack.
0: See, you're smoothing.
1: I go out the north side and there's two little bucks and there's another doe and a couple fawns down here. And so, that's it. Love it. It's perfect.
0: All right. Hey, so everybody,
1: quick, go back to them guns. Scott.
0: Hold on. Everybody that's got a tag, you know where to go. You know where the deer are. So there you have it. So, but no, the 243, one of the only rifles, you know, a buddy of mine, Jesse, he was shooting it for a while, using it for coyote tournaments. John Paul Chesky, that was his go-to for many. Mm-hmm. I think he still shoots to this day. That's his go-to rifle. It's one of the only ones I never, ever went and purchased. Mm-hmm. And honestly, if I ever would, I'd have to call my brother and ask him what I think it was a Winchester lever action. I would like to get one like that. Mm-hmm. You know, it's like collecting. Awesome. It's like my brother, my utter brother. He says, you know, asked me about collecting tractors. I said there'd only be like two tractors I'd want to do. And that's the ones that I grew up raking on, you know, those would be the only ones. That way it means something to me. Otherwise, I just want something that's going to shoot a lot of stuff.
1: And, the first suppressed rifle I like ever shot was Jesse's 243. Him and Darren came out coyote hunting, and we were at the gun range, and he came. It's like a Savage or a Savage, like heavy barrel thing,
0: yeah,
1: right?
0: Kind of
1: like
0: the 110 models, yeah.
1: Yeah, and he had your like you had on it the Burris Eliminator,
0: mm-hmm.
1: I think. Yeah. And I shot that, and I'm like, yep, I'm definitely going to have to get one of these. That was unbelievable to me.
0: Yeah, they're heavy. They're heavy rifles to carry around, but, man, are they accurate and steady and stable. Yeah.
1: Yeah, but, yeah, that was the first canned rifle I shot. I've been around other ones shooting, but as far as me shooting one, that was it. But yeah, hey, 223 should be number one on that list anyways to me. 55-grain soft point, money.
0: And you can take deer with them. Absolutely.
1: Oh, absolutely. Yeah. That's what my daughter took hers that plays with. In fact, Scott, that was a 16-inch barrel. That was a Ruger Ranch, so that was even, I think the velocity on them, I had the reloads. They were going, I don't know, like just under 2,900.
0: Yeah.
1: And 210 yards. Went in one rib, blew the top of the heart off, and hit a rib on the way out, and that thing went about 50 yards and tipped over. Yeah. So that was, like I said, over 200 yards. And that's a 16-inch barrel. I think a lot of them now are because a lot of kids on a – she first wanted to hunt with the AR, and I wasn't comfortable with how she was doing that. And I got her on that Ruger, and then she turned into a sniper. She wanted to take a headshot on one at 300 right away. Nice. So, I'm not saying you can't do it. I'm just saying I'm not letting you do that. You know? So, yeah, but a 223 light, so many different, in the modern bullets, that you can hunt with now and make, I mean, that easily 200 yard deer rifle. And I'm saying now, like, it could be a big mule deer and I wouldn't have a problem with 200 yards with a 223 dumping it.
0: Yeah. No, I think it's all about the more practice you get, the more trigger time. And
1: yeah,
0: and that's about, you know, I mean, I appreciate people that are, you know what? I only shoot deer. I get that. But if you spend the rest of all summer long and you're shooting coyotes and prairie dogs and porcupines and raccoons and whatever it may be, you know, it's, I think that trigger time, no matter what, I mean, you can grab a 17 HMR and go down to the prairie dog town and shoot 500-600 rounds up. All that, every single time you pull the trigger, you're training yourself to do something. So,
1: yeah. Especially when it's windy. I mean, a lot of that's the hardest thing. I think I've had to teach, you know, kids how to shoot, or people who are getting into shooting later, is how to, you know, to do the windage. Yeah. And it doesn't matter if you're using your deer rifle or you're shooting, like you say, a 17 on the dog tone, you figure out how the wind's going to push your bullet, and you can translate that into hunting. And like a 223, Scott, what's cheaper than that to shoot and is effective on game? I mean, that ammo is about as cheap as you can get for a center fire.
0: The only thing I found cheaper to shoot is the pistol that you let me shoot that it was somebody else's ammunition. It didn't cost me a thing.
1: Yeah, that was Axel's.
0: Well, Jamie, I tell you what, it goes by quickly here. We're already against the end of the show. We could stay around and talk a little bit more at the end here, but we can do a grind a couple gears if we wanted to. But anyway,
1: let's do it.
0: Thanks for spending it. The youth opener for deer arrive across the Dakota Territory. And teach those kids how to go up and talk to a landowner. Thanks for tuning in here again on another beautiful Saturday. I hope it rains in your area. Thanks for tuning in here. Coming up your way here, make sure to go out and eat some meat, drink some milk, wear fur, wear wool, and make sure to at least one time here during deer season, thank a private landowner. Have a good day.
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15: The midterm blitz. I'm Angelo Bavaro, Fox News, with November right around the corner. Vice President J.D. Vance and former Vice President Kamala Harris are making a big push for their parties. Fox's Madeline Rivera explains what Vance talked about during his visit to Iowa.
16: He also talked about no taxes on tips and border security, which did elicit cheers from the crowd. Republicans, though, are facing some headwinds in Iowa, where a Fox News poll shows about 42% of voters feel they are falling behind financially. Vance acknowledged more work has to be done, saying Rome was not built in a day. He's making an appeal to farmers who are crucial in the agriculture-heavy state. Former Vice President Kamala Harris will appear alongside Democratic Senate candidate Abdul El-Sayed in Michigan on Tuesday. It comes as El-Sayed comes under scrutiny once again for his ties to streamer Hassan Piker, who made some controversial comments in a recent interview, including that the U.S. conducts more terrorism than Al-Qaeda.
15: Election Day, November 3rd. A federal appeals court rejecting a Trump administration policy that allows the quick deportation of migrants to third countries.
18: The three-judge panel of the Boston-based First U.S. Circuit Court of Appeals largely upheld the decision by a lower court judge that declared the Department of Homeland Security's policy to allow migrants to be sent to countries other than their own without giving them a chance to raise safety concerns unlawful. The Trump administration has entered into a series of agreements that have allowed the U.S. to send more than 25,000 migrants to at least 29 third countries. District Judge Brian Murphy, an appointee of former President Biden, found the policy failed to protect migrants' due process rights and could lead to swift deportation without notice to unfamiliar and potentially dangerous countries. The case is likely headed to the U.S. Supreme Court. Lisa Lacerra, Fox News.
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9: Here's your AccuWeather forecast. Cloudy for this afternoon, high 68. Clouds tonight, few showers, low 51. Sunday, cloudy with occasional rain, high 62 to 64. Tomorrow night, low 50. On Monday, sunshine and clouds, a high 66. Tuesday, clouds and sun with a high 68. Download the AccuWeather app today. With your AccuWeather forecast, I'm Andy Robb.
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18: KFIRE 550. Dan Cashman is here. Dan the Tree Man, out of breath for trying to run the Bismarck Marathon today. How'd that work out for you?
19: Well, I'm only good for about 5K, but that's if I walk slow.
18: I'm good for 0.5K.
19: Yeah. But yeah, the runners are out, and lots of people on the streets.
18: They're not going to overheat today anyway.
19: No. Perfect weather for something like that.
18: Yeah, no doubt.
19: Perfect weather for planting trees, too. It's a lot easier now than when it was 100 degrees, that's for sure.
18: Oh, man. What a summer we had.
19: So I'm glad you're pitching in here for Iron Mike Wagner.
18: And yeah.
19: This is good. So
18: I'm happy to do it for you.
19: I have to introduce you. He gives me a big build-up every Saturday, a really big. I don't pay him too much.
18: He must not know who you are then. I mean, we kind of know already.
19: I know. Yeah.
18: It's just being redundant if I build you up because everybody knows now. I suppose not everybody knows. Dan the Tree Man from Cashman Nursery comes in season on Saturday. Well, wait a minute now. You're going to do this after the retirement or whatever you're thinking about doing?
19: Well, I'm hoping I retire someday. I'm not too sure when it's going
18: to
19: happen.
18: I mean, you'll have to sit around and talk on the radio for a few minutes.
19: Well,
18: I mean, it's not that big a deal.
19: I get the questions anyway everywhere I go. So
18: yeah.
19: But it's a little more concentrated on Saturdays.
18: Well, I suppose.
19: Probably.
18: Okay.
19: So now next week.
18: Yeah, it's not an ironclad contract. I mean, you don't have to.
19: Well, you
18: make up your mind
19: right
18: now.
19: You don't pay me and I don't pay you. It's fun. I like it. So 258-0550, that's the phone number we want you to call us on, or 800-228-0550. Might be doing it on a phone next Saturday. I don't know.
18: Okay.
19: Some of the people I went to college with want me to see a Gophers game or a Vikings game, or both. I don't know. That's not cast in stone yet, but. You know, we'll see.
18: The Golden Gophers.
19: Yeah. They were, they had a good team when I was in college there, but.
18: I lived just across the river and I never made it to a game.
19: Oh, did you live across the river at the hospital? Yeah. St. Mary's Hospital? That's where I was with my broken leg up in the air when I was 3 years old. I broke my femur.
18: My mother spent a fair amount of time there with her MS. She just had to go in for a week every year and get an IV in her.
19: Who's this though?
18: My mom.
19: Oh, really?
18: Yeah.
19: Oh,
18: Eileen.
19: I know Eileen. At least I've talked to her many, many times.
18: It's like you guys are old friends. I just hung up with her a few minutes ago, as a matter of fact.
19: I missed it. Anyway, listeners, Todd, the radio god, every time I come here and he's working, he's on the phone talking to his mama, which is good.
18: Well, trying to be a good son.
19: The loyal
18: I mean, she doesn't have much choice. I'm the only one, but...
19: I know. Well, when they started with perfection, what are they going to do? How are they going to improve on it? You know what I'm saying?
18: Yeah, that's as good as I'm going to get out of me. So just let's just shut her down right now. Yeah.
19: So she's in a home now, right?
18: She's she is. Yeah. In Seven Hills in St. Paul.
19: In St. Paul.
18: Memory care.
19: Oh, memory, yeah.
18: Yeah.
19: Yeah.
18: Today she thought she was in northern Minnesota and was wondering when she's going back to the Twin Cities. And
19: tough deal.
18: They said, well, you're enjoying some time away in northern Minnesota. Just enjoy it because you'll get back to St. Paul soon enough. So
19: yeah. The leaves are starting to turn now in northern Minnesota. I was over there a couple weeks ago, but they were starting then. And I noticed around here the green ash are really turning. Of course, if you go out in the country where they're not in the yards where there's sprinklers or whatever, they turn sooner, the cottonwoods and the ash, of course, are turning. And some of the maples, amber maples, are starting to turn. And so, yeah, we're going to go through all the changes of color. It's always fun. And I don't know if we've got any bus tours for North Dakota to see them turn, but we've got some good things that turn. You know, burning bush, the shrub, it's a euonymus, a burning bush. And some of the viburnums turn red, and a lot of the spireas are turning red now. So there's a lot of things happening. And, of course, things that are blooming. I always like to talk about what's blooming. The hydrangeas are still hanging on since June 1st. They've been blooming. And now the PG-type hydrangeas, they're the little taller ones with the flowers that are shaped like a cone. They start out white, and then they get pinker and pinker, and some are almost red. There's one called strawberry shortcake that we have, of course. It turns more colors as we go. And but there's a lot of them. But anyway, 2580550 in case you want to call in, or 800-228-0550. We do have sod on hand at Cashman Nursery, and we get it until about the end of October, so there's still time. We have more, I think, coming next Thursday or so. We don't have it come as often now, but we've got it, lots of it now. And we're hiring. We're very busy with, you know, this time of year, there's a big flurry. I call it what do you call it? At half past nine, the what hour? The rush hour, not the rush hour. When we get more phone calls.
18: Oh, the lightning round?
19: Lightning round. So it's the lightning round that happens every Saturday pretty much after we babble and don't say a lot the first half hour. Todd and I are guilty.
18: And then there'll be 10 people on hold as soon as we get to the end of the show. Yeah,
19: but anyway, the lightning round starts. But the lightning round is on now. September and October is a great time to plant trees because the heat's off. And there's plenty of time for something to root in, like some apple trees or fruit trees, plum trees. In fact, I had a piece on TV last night on KFYR TV about pears and apples and cherries and plums. Mm-hmm. And we have a lot of those. We really grow a lot of plum trees, a lot of apple trees, and lots of pear trees. I picked a lot of pears off of Maria's tree, my oldest grandchild, Maria. She's almost 16. She will be on the 10th of October. So that's coming up.
18: And you get her a car for her birthday?
19: No, what I do for my children on their birthday is wish them good luck. No.
18: Get out of the house.
19: Something my father started a long time ago. Under their plate when we're having dinner, and a lot of times they don't think of looking. And, of course, sometimes we forget to put it there, and now everybody's sitting at the dinner table, and then you got to figure out how am I going to get $16 under her plate, especially when she's in Houston, Texas right now. But I've got that pretty well covered. But anyway, you get a
18: $16
19: a year
18: underneath it, I guess.
19: What's that?
18: You mail her a plate with $16 underneath it.
19: That's an idea.
18: Yeah.
19: I can still do it.
18: Yeah, you got time.
19: Chinette, or should I go, is it China or Chinette? Remember that, Ed?
18: Paper plate. Just,
19: anyway, so
18: and
19: when
18: we sign the paper plate, look, I invested in your money rather than the plate, and then put $16 underneath it.
19: When we were 5 years old, we got a $5 bill. When we were seven, we got a five and two ones, or maybe seven ones.
18: So you're pulling in some good coin nowadays, then.
19: So, but when we turn, no doubt.
18: You're putting 80-some-odd bucks underneath your plate there?
19: Well, you might as well just give me a $100 bill, and I'll give you the change. Maybe. But anyway, when I was growing up, when we were 15 years old, we got $15.
18: Okay.
19: And after that, Gene and Dorothy, that would be my parents, we didn't get, after that, that was it. And that's when we needed the money the worst, you know, when you're 16, 17, 18, gas money, you know, to drag Maine and
18: Fergus
19: Falls.
18: But that's also when they can trust you the least with it, though.
19: Probably. But anyway, Casey will be 51 on the 27th.
18: Oh my gosh.
19: And I think I told him last year, I said, I think we're going to cut it off when you're 50, but, his expectations might be high. So I think I better get $51 to him somehow before the 27th. And that's coming quick. So happy birthday.
18: Tell him he's getting it in ones though.
19: Yeah. Yeah.
18: That'll annoy him.
19: Well, right, I won't Dad, do it. In don't pennies, do it anymore. They're discontinuing those, but you know all about that. But anyway, things that, are good to plant now are things that really want to only be planted now, like tulips and crocuses and daffodils, bulbs. A lot of people come in May and April and say, I want to get some tulips. And I say, well, that's nice, but that ship sailed. They need a rest period. So all our bulbs come from Holland, and they're top size. When you buy bulbs, these are not expensive. And I can't understand why everybody doesn't buy at least a dozen tulips every year or two. They last a few years, maybe. I've got some that have lasted 15 years. I just put grass clippings on them or drop a bag of leaves on them wherever I've got them, and they're fine in case it doesn't snow. If it snows, you're probably okay. But anyway, be that as it is, tulips, crocuses, daffodils, that's something you could be planting now. Peonies and some of the all of the perennials like hostas and daylilies, if you want to dig them up and divide them now. Or give them to your neighbor. This isn't helping my business any if you divide your peonies and your bleeding heart and start giving them away. But you can do that now and plant them at the same depth they were growing. Don't plant them too deep because it takes too many years for them to. I mean, they're not going to go to China like I always used to think when I was a kid, but they will come up. But they like bone meal. They don't have to have it. You know, peonies the last 50 years, 100 years sometimes, it's our best-selling perennial. We have pink, red, and white peonies, but you can plant them now. You could really plant those all summer because we grow them in containers, pots, two-gallon pots mainly. But you can do your own now and divide them if you want to. Say you have a bed and they're 30 years old and you say, they're just not what they used to be. They're kind of waning out, but they're alive. It might be time to dig them up. Set them on your front porch or in a wheelbarrow or a table. I like to take a bow saw and divide them or a sharp knife or a utility knife and try to get at least 3 to 5 eyes on these are tubers now. These are roots that are propagated by division, like rhubarb. If you want to split your rhubarb because it was getting too old and woody, do it now because they're knocked out sound asleep. It hasn't froze yet, but when it does, they're really knocked out. But it's time. You can do it now. Water them in. They like manure. They like sheep or cattle manure or barnyard fertilizer, we call it. We have it in bags. Or you can get it if you're a farmer and get it from some farm or somebody. Or you can buy it from somebody else, but use it because they like that organic material and they like bone meal. Bone meal basically is, like it sounds, chopped up, ground up animal scraps, parts. Mm. And it's high in phosphorus. And phosphorus is the key. That's the second number on a bag of fertilizer, or second number when we're talking about the main three of elements that plants need is nitrogen that makes things grow fast, phosphorus that causes flower bud initiation or forming of flower buds. Don't we want flowers on our peonies? We don't want them just to get 6 feet high like corn. We want flowers. And then potash. Right. And potash is the magic ingredient that helps them develop their roots and makes them resistant to more diseases and makes them just healthier in general. So it's like us. I don't eat T-bone steaks all day. I'd like to. Well, maybe not anymore. Those days have gone. And we don't just eat carbohydrates all day or caramel rolls. We need a balanced diet. And so
18: that's what you keep telling me.
19: Leafy greens, you know, protein, maybe a little carbs. But anyway, but I like to use the bone meal or the sheep manure or both, or use 10-10-10. Use 3 or 4 tablespoons in the hole with each peony. But I don't plant them one at a time. I dig out a circle and plant about 6 or 8 peony tulips in at least a 18-inch diameter circle. But that you can do now. Asters, they bloom in the fall. Goblin flower, good name. They bloom around Halloween. They're blooming now.
18: Oh, there you go.
19: Gallardia. Is what you'd call them, Gallardia, with a G.
18: I wouldn't call them goblin?
19: Goblin flowers, yeah. they're in their glory all through October. And some of these things, they'll last a long time now. We've got spruce tops coming in about the third week of October. That's a big deal. We got thousands of these. These are tops of spruce that are 2 to 3 feet high or up to 5 feet high. There's no roots on them. They come from the bogs in northern Minnesota, the wet, marshy bogs. And we don't grow them, but we have people that collect them for us. They're all pretty much Native Americans over there. And we get in thousands of them, and we sell them 10 in a bundle or 5 in a bundle, or you can get 200 if you need them. You put them in your pots that used to have flowers in them. Now, pretty soon, the flowers are going to freeze, and they're going to be dead. Because, all your geraniums and all that, those are annuals. They live 1 year until a freeze. Unless you bring them in and keep them alive till next year, you can do that too. But most people pull the dead petunias or geraniums out of their pots, and then they poke these spruce tops in. And they'll last till about April, maybe end of April. And, it might be a pot on each side of the front door. So when people walk by and they see your house, it's kind of like, welcome. You're trying to have life.
18: That's if you put them on either side of the step. Yeah. If you put them in front of the steps, they'll stay away. So
19: yeah, well, yeah.
18: Kind of depends on what you're shooting for,
19: like a living fence. So that you can do now. Apples, it's time to pick. You can start picking Harold Honeycrisp. That's about a mid September. That's the resulting cross. This is a University of Minnesota introduction. Honeycrisp is the result of crossing Harrelson apple with Yellow Delicious. This was done years ago, 1967, I think about. Honey Gold is a result of Golden Delicious, Harrelson, and Macon, which is the third partner in the breeding program. And what do they get? They get Honeycrisp, one of the best, maybe the best, so far, introduction from the University of Minnesota Fruit Breeding Farm. That's where I'm going next week if I do go down there. I'm going to go to the Arboretum at Chanhassen. I haven't been there for a while, and it's fun. Bring your camera. I don't think I've ever been there.
18: I've been to Chanhassen, but I've never been there.
19: Have you been to the Chanhassen Dinner Theater?
18: I have not been in there, actually.
19: Well, guys and dolls plenty, today, in case you want to go to it. Oh, but okay. It's been a long run. And it's
18: going to be a long drive down there, but I guess I could make it
19: in time. It's big. It's old, but I've been to a few things there over the years. But it seats maybe, 600 or 700 people at least. It's a big restaurant with a stage. That's what I call it.
18: Yeah.
19: But I like to go there once in a while because it's near the Arboretum.
18: Dinner and a show.
19: What's that?
18: Dinner and a show.
19: Yeah. They call it a dinner theater.
18: Right.
19: Yeah. I know you can't get much past this guy, folks. Let me tell you, I'm trying. But anyway, apples now. Fireside, I'd wait. And Harrelson's, I'd wait till 10th of October. They get riper, more ripe. It's like sugar beets. They need some time. Let them lay. If they fall off, use them. I did pick a lot of pears the other day, and I had Maria's Parker Pear Tree had at least 700 pears on it, and I saved the footage. KFYR taped it because it was on TV last night, and I'm going to send it to her in Texas. She's pretty excited about that. She's starting to look at colleges already. Am I getting old or is she getting old? What's going
18: She's
19: on?
18: She's getting old, not you. You're just getting more experienced.
19: You're
18: now.
19: A dreamer. Anyway.
18: I try to be a nice guy and what happens?
19: Yeah. I haven't had to water as much lately because, of course, we're into the shortening day, and that's kind of nice that we could cut back on our water bill. But a lot of lawns did get hurt this summer because it was so dry. And thank goodness for a couple of the big rains we had, which weren't that big, but did you notice the lawns are greening up a lot? But
18: yeah.
19: If they hadn't greened up and if people don't, it's important to water, even in October, once or twice, because if we have an open winter, by that I mean no snow cover, let's say till middle of January, that's tough. Then the damage has already happened because that's the first time it gets to 10, 15, 20 below. It's usually sometime between Christmas and the 15th of January. If there's no snow cover, we pray for snow. So
18: yeah, you want it then. You really do.
19: Yeah, and that's why we start covering our nursery stock. We're going to overwinter, of course. We're still getting lots of things in because we keep running out of things. But we start covering about the first week of November. We lay everything down on the ground, and then we cover it with white poly. First, mouse poison in there because they like to get in and eat everything they can, and that's expensive.
18: Okay.
19: When you've been growing it for quite a few years. But anyway, and then we put white poly on, and then we put 2 feet of straw on in case it doesn't snow. I guess we got some calls.
18: I got a text from Kathy here. Please ask Dan on peonies, if your plant is 10 plus years, should I be splitting it into smaller plants or just let it continue getting larger? Will I get more blooms to develop if I split the plant? It's doing well now.
19: Yeah, okay, 10 years. You could certainly divide that, any of them that are that old. And typically, I guess if you do it the way we do it, which we think is the right way to get at least 3 to 5 eyes, you're going to get probably 6 or 7 or 8 out of that one plant. Now, you're going to suffer a little bit next year because if you leave it all alone, it'll be a big, bushy, lots of flower peony next year around the end of May, most of June. But you might leave a pretty good sized clump there if you want to. You're going to dig up the whole thing. And then, like I say, unless you want to work on your hands and knees, I like to put it on a table or on a wheelbarrow or in a wheelbarrow on the front porch and take a bow saw or a utility knife and cut it. And when you plant it, of course, the eyes will point up. They're pinkish white. And that's the buds. And then it's important. I think this is your chance. The main reason for doing it is you're going to renew that plant, because if you can get some bone meal, we have big bags of it. We've got 5-pound bags of it. Something organic, or use a sandy soil, sandy loam. You want a little bit of drainage. If you've got a bin that you compost bin that you've been turning, use some organic material out of that, or you can buy bag compost. Might be $3-4 a bag, but at least it's probably decayed leaves and wood products and things like that, and some fertilizer in there to break it down. I would do them and plant them so that the eyes are about an inch below the top of the ground. And you're going to have a hole maybe like if you were holding a basketball about that big, about that deep, about that wide, and put the good dirt on one side of the hole. When you get to the bottom of the hole, put that dirt on another side of the hole. Use your good dirt with your peat moss or your amendment, your bone meal, whatever you're going to use, your cattle manure, sheep manure, turkey manure. Poultry's the best, but costs more. But best because there's more nutrients usually. But anyway, yeah, and then water it in. Yeah, you might water in layers. I mean, this doesn't take forever, but you're going to get 6 or 7 or 8 of them out of there. You're going to get to the point when you're dividing them, you might say, oh, I can't cut that one in half because if I do, it's only going to be one eye on that root part or maybe two. And so sometimes you're going to have more than 3 to 5 eyes and sometimes you'll have 6 or 7. But you just kind of roll it over a time or two and figure out where you're going to cut. And they're easy to cut because it's a tuber. It's not a witty thing like an oak root or a black walnut root that's as hard as an iron pipe usually. Other people out listening if you want to divide other plants now, like daylilies or hostas or daisies, you can do it. And you might not need to, but irises, this is a good time to do that. We call it, I don't call it the poor man's orchid, but my departed friend Bob Askew, who was such a wonderful guy, NDSU Extension horticulturist for years and years out of Fargo, used to come through here and beat me at racquetball. How you can get that worn out at the YMCA in a little court called a racquetball court, but he'd run circles around me. But anyway, he passed away quite a few, I suppose 10, 12, 13 years ago. And he had a little nursery when he did retire at Castleton, right close to where so many of the governors came from. I think 5 North Dakota governors came from.
18: Yeah, a lot of them, yeah.
19: Langer and, of course, Jack Dalrymple, and he's a good one. And a great friend. And it's time to do that if you want to. Well, because you can get into the ground now. After November 7th, it's going to be a little late because the ground will probably be froze up by then. So do it now.
18: Hopefully, anyway.
19: Yep. Yeah, I mean, you got a month, but let's do it. So, I get a lot of questions on should I be trimming my lilacs. A guy the other day said, I've got lilacs 25 feet high. I never have seen one that big, but maybe they do. But, you know, 12 feet or 13 feet. But common lilacs, he never fertilized them once in his lifetime, but he, which is fine. I know they'll grow without that. But he wanted to renew them and trim them down. And I said, well, yeah, you can do it now, but they won't bloom next spring because all the buds, the flower buds, are out on the ends of the branches. You'll notice in May when they bloom, in June when they bloom, that, you know, the flowers are not on the inside. And some lilacs and some shrubs that get big, like dogwoods or any shrub, mock orange or spireas, the old-fashioned bridal leaf, they'll get like an umbrella. They get big and fat and wide and bare in the bottom, and there's no sunlight down there. There's no air moving as well down there. We like air. We like sun. And so sometimes people will renew them by trimming them back. And I don't like to butcher them and just cut them back to like 2 feet. I like to trim them for size and shape. Let's just say you have some that are 7 or 8 feet high and you wish they were 5 feet again, or underneath the windows, big windows in your house in the living room or whatever, and you would cut them back to about 4 feet or something like that, or 5 feet. Then I would shape them so that they're not just jagged on the edges. And then I would take a bow saw or maybe a electric reciprocating saw or whatever, and cut the two or three or four oldest ones out that are like a tree. And honeysuckle and things like that, lilacs, viburnums, dogwoods, they'll get big on top and bare in the bottom. And they'll live a long time, 100 years, most of those things. But sometimes if they're never really worked with, they don't improve. They just keep living, and that's okay. But then you might have some deadwood in it here and there. Good classic examples on the north side of the post office here in Bismarck, where you drive through and mail letters. There's a drive through mailbox there, and they have lilacs.
18: They still have that?
19: A long time ago. Well, anyway, they have a row of lilacs 2 feet apart, the whole length of the block from 2nd to 3rd Street, and they trim them. And this is fine. They trim them probably once a month or so, three times a year, I think. So you might say, well, I don't think there's any lilacs there. I never see them bloom. But if they didn't trim them as often, let's say they didn't trim them at all from about middle of July on, then they'd bloom next spring. I always say the right time to trim things that bloom in the spring, once and done, like lilacs that bloom for a few weeks, is right after they're done blooming, and then they've got time to set flower buds for next year. But this is more of a formal hedge. It's a beautiful hedge. They're taking great care of it. It's been there for years. It's probably been there since 1962 or 3 or 4. I think the post office was built. I think Bill Guy's got his name on the thing. Governor Guy.
18: Yep.
19: So about 64, 65. Or maybe Lyndon Johnson does. I can't remember. But you can do that now.
18: Okay.
19: Yep.
18: Scott wants to know, could you please ask Dan about canna? Am I getting that right? Canna lilies?
19: Yep.
18: At season's end, do I dig the root ball up and save them?
19: Yes.
18: And how do I do that?
19: Yep. Yeah, that's the way. Okay, so cannas and calla, C-A-L-L-A, they're usually white or off-white. And they're a very common flower for the groom when he gets married. Calla lilies. But cannas usually have the big, big leaves and big red flowers and or yellow. The president is one variety that usually comes in red but or yellow. And there's quite a few varieties, but the president is the most common one. But they're not hardy through the winter here. So you need a root cellar, or it would have to be a cold room in the basement, maybe turn the heat duct off there in that room, and maybe put it near an outside wall underneath the window. I don't want you to leave the window open all winter, but you're looking for above freezing temperatures and not really warmer than 40 if you can. But if you know somebody that's got a root cellar, I used to let a lot of people store their cannas and things like that in our root cellars. We've got, of course, root cellars that are refrigerated in the spring and cold in the winter, but we flock a lot of Christmas trees, and they'll be coming in around Thanksgiving, of course. We flock them here, but so if you're wondering if we're going to have nice Christmas trees, they're going to be amazing. We had the rain where we wanted it. We've got them coming from as far as North Carolina, lots from Wisconsin, Minnesota. But anyway, But I can't store anything because we flock the Christmas trees and we have to keep it warm down there to get them to dry by Thanksgiving. So, but anyway, cannas, they could go through a light frost. We're talking 24 degrees for an hour or 27, 28 degrees for 2 or 3 hours. They don't have to have a freeze, but I don't want you to leave them out there until it gets down to 20 degrees for about 4 or 5 hours because they might get hammered and they might not come back. It's a great plant, and I don't know why we push them. We get a lot of them in the spring, but I just love them. I always call them Connie's flowers because my sister Connie, her birthday was August 27th every year. She's 84 now, older sister. And, of course, I go over to Park Rapids, and we take her out to dinner at Perham every year at the Cactus. And it's a ritual. A lot of Fergus Falls people go. But on Connie's birthday in Fergus Falls, where I grew up, Minnesota, Connie was standing in front of her flowers, and all seven of us kids, I'm number six, Connie's number five, and we'd stand in front of Connie's flowers. But I always thought they were Connie's flowers, but I found out about 30 years later that they're called canna lilies. Canna. But get them before they get hurt. Now, how do you store them? If you got a gunny sack or a plastic bag with holes in it, or a cloth bag or a seed sack that kind of breathes, or a paper bag, that'll work. Put some medium in there like peat. I like peat moss. A little bit moderately moist, not totally dry, but it could not soak in wet. And be generous with the peat moss. And be like, if it was a big brown paper bag, you could put 4 or 5 canna lilies in there and use, you know, fill it up halfway at least with the peat moss. That would be perfect. You could use, doesn't work as good because things get moldy if you use leaves or dried up grass clippings or some organic other material, but peat moss is kind of a neutral thing.
18: Okay. 701-258-0550. You're on with Dan, the Tree Man on K-Fire. Good morning.
20: Good morning, Mr. Cashman. How are you?
19: Excellent. Excellent. How are you doing?
20: I'm good. Thanks.
19: Yep.
20: My question is about slugs. Mm-hmm. You know, it looks like a snail, but it hasn't got the shell on it.
19: Right.
20: You know, it's in the flower beds. Is it good? Is it bad? How do you get rid of them?
19: Okay, there's a slug bait or slug killer that comes either in a, looks like a big salt shaker, like 10 inches high, and it's crystals or granular. And it's safe on, I think, even things that you eat, but you sprinkle it where, like, hostas are grow in the shade. Or slugs usually see them where it's moist and wet or stays cooler and wet, like the north or east side of the house, more than the west or the south. And when you have slugs, it's usually because maybe it was a hot summer and it was a dry summer, but you watered them practically 2 times, 3 times a week, and they stayed maybe a little wet in between, and then there the slugs come in. And you'll see the holes in the leaves, they're kind of defoliating things like hostas. It wasn't too bad until maybe the end, at least me, I've got many, many hostas on the west side of my house in total shade. Got a big 8-stem clump birch there. And big shade trees on my boulevard to the west. But I had some. I looked at those, in fact, yesterday on my way back from working. And I thought, well, I should have maybe used some of the slug killer. It's a magic thing. It's a big, long word. I used to remember it, but it's about 30 characters long, but you don't have to know that. It'll say slug killer on it. You can kill it the natural way. You can put a pie pan in there and pour some beer in there, and the slugs will slither. They'll get attracted to that. They'll slither in there, and that's the organic way, I guess. But other than that, now you might say, well, okay, it's almost October. Do I have to worry about it? Maybe not, but if you want to clean it up, and if you had some slug killer, I'd sprinkle it in there. Oh, the other one is a more of a liquid like toothpaste, and it comes in we usually just sell the granular one because it's so much quicker to put on. You just sprinkle it like you're feeding chickens a little bit. Just sprinkle it here and there around your plants, or even if they're on the leaves, you can flick the leaves of the hostas or whatever with a broom or something to get it to go down to the ground if it's stuck. They have big leaves on those things. So, but But usually one application, you're going to get rid of them, and you'd start clean next year if you put it on now. It's a good thing, but it's safe. And, it's been a problem. But I don't think I talked about it many times this year because it was so hot and dry. But then people were watering all the time, and guess what? The slugs came. So
20: Great. Well, thank you very much.
19: Absolutely. Thank you. Good question. I should have mentioned it earlier, especially before it got to be a problem.
18: Got a little bit of time. Yep, Dan, the tree man at 701-258-0550. If you'd rather text in, since I'm here, I got my phone. Sometimes when Mike Wagner's here, people text in, and I wake up after 10 o'clock and finally get the text. And don't get to tell you guys, 226-8503 to text
19: in. Yeah, he doesn't do it as much as you do on that, but he'll come on his computer screen.
18: Some question. Scott texted in, here's the one pot he has.
19: Oh, yeah, that's a cannon right there, yeah. Beautiful.
18: Yeah.
19: Beautiful, yeah. Yeah, he could dig a hole and bury it in the ground, but you got to get it inside, either in a root cellar or, it would be perfect. Like a liquor store with a walk-in cooler where they have the beer and the whatever they keep back there in the walk-in cooler. Mm-hmm. That's probably about 40. I don't know what they keep it at, but something like that would be good. A root cellar would be ideal. Maybe you know somebody that's got a root cellar and they could stick it in there.
18: You?
19: Well, yeah, but we flock the trees. And we have to keep it around 80.
18: Ain't got room for everybody.
19: It'd take forever and a day. We wouldn't get them dry until Easter. That's a little late for a Christmas tree. I think. But we've got spruce tops coming in about a month. And we will have many classes, and especially ladies, if you're listening, a lot of the same people come every year. These classes are limited to about 22 or 23 in a class. We must have had at least 30 classes last year. Mm. Well, 500-600 people at least come, and we show you how to do it. And you pay, you can buy the spruce tops and poke them in the pot yourself, but some people want to do something unique and artsy or whatever you want to call. And I can't remember what it was, 40 or 50 bucks or something like that last year. You get the pot, you get the soil in it, you get the spruce tops, you get at least one big red bow or plaid bow or whatever. I mean, bows are $5-7, the good stuff. This is nice ribbon. You know, we go through about $4,000-$5,000 worth of ribbon every year.
18: Really? Wow. Yeah,
19: because of wreaths, and I mean, it's crazy.
18: Yeah,
19: but it adds a lot of color to the wreaths, and of course, that'll all be in by Thanksgiving. But we'll have a lot of these spruce top classes in October, end of October, and the first probably all of pretty until Thanksgiving, and people like it. It's fun. It's really fun. It's a social deal, some people have private parties. Different companies will reserve one of our greenhouses, and they'll have 20 or 30 of their employees come.
18: I'm guessing this is going to be the last call, but we'll see what happens. Hi, K-Fire.
0: Yeah, say, I wonder, how come there's so many Russian olives and acorns this year? And a question, how deep should a person plant acorns?
19: Okay, well, a couple inches would be fine. Usually they say double the amount of depth that the nut is, or the acorn is, but I'd say a couple inches, and of course the squirrels are going to find some. I don't know if they watch you or they just know where they are, but they might dig up tulip bulbs too. I've had problems with that, and sometimes people have to put some wire over it the first year, but not too often. Only once in a while that happens. But not too deep on that. I'd say a couple inches, you could water them. I would water them in, but just to get them seeded in there, and they're not going to grow this fall. Even if you planted them 3-4 weeks ago, because they have to stratify. That means they have to go through one winter, or you could give them the freeze treatment in the freezer in your kitchen if you want to. And they have to be, like, let's say 0 or 8 degrees or something. I don't know what the formula is on that, for like 4 or 5 or 6 weeks to get them to crack. And now there's a way to crack them. Nurseries might say, well, they forgot to put them in the cooler or plant them last fall. And they're going to grow a bunch of oak trees, and they want to grow them in the spring. So there's acid treatments, and there's machines that crack them too. That's kind of put a slit in them. But anyway, plant them this fall. It's a lot easier. And then I don't know why there's more Russian olive seeds. I've noticed that too. I've noticed a lot of acorns on the oaks. I don't know. Maybe they like some apple trees are more some year in cycles than the year before. Usually, though, when we see that happen, it means the tree was stressed and it'll have all kinds of acorns on it. And maybe he's struggling, and I call it survival of the fittest. That might sound crazy to you, but I've seen it happen time and time again where if a birch is hurting, it has all those catkin buds on it and setting all kinds of seeds. I don't know. Maybe somebody out there has got some insight, or maybe we'll talk about it again next week. But
18: 30 seconds, Dan. Anything you want to squeeze in here? Thanks for the call, by the way.
19: We have sod. We're hiring people now, especially guys, to plant trees, and girls. We're going to be covering our plants, but not for another month and a half. We've got a big sale going on now, at least 30% off all of our shade trees, and fruit trees, and shrubs. Some things aren't on the sale, but almost everything is. And we'll do it again next week. Same time, same station.
18: I hope so.
19: Yeah, me too.
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22: Next. 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
22: 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Mainly working here. You?
23: Me? 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
22: Wait, what? 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
6: A big week ahead. I'm Paul Stevens, Fox News. President Trump is getting set to join world leaders attending the UN General Assembly next week in New York City.
7: President Trump is expected to repeat his calls that Iran cannot have a nuclear weapon when he addresses the United Nations General Assembly in New York next week. Despite the war, the State Department has allowed a core Iranian delegation to attend the event. Iranian President Masoud Pezeshkian is reportedly one of the officials who has been granted a visa, but a senior administration official did not say whether there will be any meetings between the U.S. and Iran. The General Assembly comes against the backdrop of Chinese President Xi Jinping's state visit to D.C. China's relationship with Iran is under the spotlight. China is accused of propping up Iran's war machine by buying its oil, supplying the regime with weapons and even intelligence that's helping to target U.S. troops, allegedly.
6: And that's Fox's Madeline Rivera. And the Wall Street Journal reports U.S. officials think Iran obtained high-resolution satellite images of an American base in Jordan from Chinese entities before an attack that killed 3 U.S. service members. President Trump, meantime, announcing a major security deal with Denmark and Greenland that will expand the U.S. military presence on that Arctic island.
8: President Trump declaring victory in this historic deal with Greenland and Denmark, writing in a Truth Social post that the deal, quote, "I am pleased to announce the United States of America has entered into an agreement with the Kingdom of Denmark and Greenland that gives the United States permanent control over security and all other needs in Greenland, completely addressing all of our many U.S. concerns there. Will be no cost to the United States. We will immediately begin the process of developing a large military presence in the appropriate part of Greenland. Additionally, from now on, no U.S. adversary can ever have a base in Greenland, have a military presence in Greenland, or make sensitive investments in Greenland without our express written approval."
6: Fox's Chandley Painter. 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
6: That lone holdout juror in the Lindsey Clancy murder trial is breaking his silence.
12: Michael Desmondville, the lone juror who stopped Lindsey Clancy from dodging prison. He says, despite withering pressure to do so, he never wavered. Not once. Said, "I didn't have any doubts as I tried to explain different possible theories during deliberation. I kept getting cut off as if I had doubts based on the evidence present, based on all the physical evidence, key witnesses, and what the prosecution presents. I thought it was enough proof that she knew exactly what she was doing and planned." He says the other 11 talked over him all the time and even accused him of caving. The fourth person claimed that he admitted reasonable doubt, which he says never happened.
6: And that's Fox's Kevin Cork. Lindsey Clancy due back in court on the 29th of September. Some frustrated California residents facing even more severe weather as Orange County has declared their state of emergency concerning coastal erosion.
7: Some residents are voicing their frustration with the red tape in this heavy regulated state. They say it's keeping folks from adequately protecting their property amid growing concerns over looming El Nino storms. Now, in response to concerns about overregulation, the Coastal Commission tells Fox News that their agency has approved all emergency permit applications for rock revetments along Beach Road and Dana Point, which allow for additional armoring across 17 properties. They also said staff worked hard to make sure folks had the required authorization.

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2: Here's your AccuWeather forecast. Cloudy for this afternoon, high 68. Clouds tonight, few showers, low 51. Sunday, cloudy with occasional rain, high 62 to 64. Tomorrow night, low 50. On Monday, sunshine and clouds, a high 66. Tuesday, clouds and sun with a high 68. Download the AccuWeather app today. With your AccuWeather forecast, I'm Andy Robb.
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K-Fire 550, the legendary voice of the Northern Plains. I'm Jeff Tyson. Well, I hope your weekend is going well. Boy, I tell you, the music's looking so good this morning. Lynyrd Skynyrd coming up for us, not too far away. Creedence Clearwater Revival. And I promise, yeah, we're going to get some Foreigner on the way, too. Here's Dan Hartman.

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1: 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All that and more. 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
1: Magic 96.5, Birmingham's biggest variety of music. Always the songs to keep you feeling good here. Angela, thank you for checking in this morning. Already at work. Well, I'm going to be here with you, too, all day long. Here's Benny King.

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1: I'm Jeff Tyson. You know what I love about this music? So many great memories. Every time you hear the first few notes, you're like, oh yeah, I remember this. Do you remember where you were when King Harvest Dancing in the Moonlight came out? I'll give you a little help. It was released in 1972.

0: 64. Tomorrow night, low 50. On Monday, sunshine and clouds, a high 66. Tuesday, clouds and sun with a high 68. Download the AccuWeather app today. With your AccuWeather forecast, I'm Andy Robb.
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1: I'm Jeff Tyson. 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

0: Mayfire 550.
1: Monday edition, Clay and Buck, as we move into the latter stages of September and we move closer and closer to the midterms, we will talk with Kash Patel, head of the FBI, about the incredible collapse in violent crime that we are seeing nationwide. And we will give you the absolute latest across the entirety of the battlegrounds for the midterm. All that and more, you won't want to miss it. Come hang with us. Monday edition, Clay and Buck.
0: Clay and Buck, tomorrow morning at 11 on K-Fire. Mm-hmm.

0: Fox News, I'm Angelo Bavaro. Early voting underway for November's midterm elections. People in six states now able to cast those ballots.
1: Vice President J.D. Vance was in Iowa yesterday, where the Senate race has been deemed a toss-up. The Republican Party is facing some headwinds, with a Fox News poll showing about 77% of voters feel negatively about the economy. Vance acknowledged they have more work to do, saying Rome was not built in a day.
0: Fox's Madeline Rivera. President Trump announcing plans aimed at lowering prescription drug prices.
2: A White House official tells Fox Business that they have signed 50 states, the District of Columbia, as well as Puerto Rico, onto the generous model. Now, what that model does is it basically aligns now a voluntary five-year program that forces prescription drug prices to have most favored nation pricing.
0: Fox Business's Edward Lawrence. 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
4: In college football, number 2 Georgia, 7-0 lead at Arkansas after one on a 5-yard touchdown run by Nate Frazier. 6th-ranked Ohio State leading Kent State 14-0 with 3 minutes left in the first quarter on an 11-yard touchdown run by Jacoby Jackson and a 6-yard touchdown pass from Julian Sand to Nate Roberts. 14th-ranked Penn State ahead of the University at Buffalo 17-0 with 2 minutes left to play in the first quarter on a 16-yard touchdown run by James Peoples and a 3-yard touchdown pass from Rocco Becht to Andrew Rapalier. At London's Wembley Stadium, it's Arizona State up 3-0 over Kansas, 1:27 left to play in the first quarter, and 2-0 North Carolina up 14-3 at Clemson. They have 2 minutes remaining in the first quarter of that one.

0: Mitchell in the Morning.
1: Chaos is one of division and deflection, basically. Well, that could go down a rabbit hole right here. But
2: that's never happened on this show, has it?
1: No. That's what they use. They use chaos. They use deflection to get people divided. You can see the result.
2: And see, I'm different. I use chaos and deflection for fun. Some people do it to be mean and nasty. I do it for fun. The fun side of chaos and deflection.
0: Mitchell in the Morning. 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
1: I'm Jeff Tyson. Aw, good news. All kinds of great music on the way for you this hour. Elton John, Steve Miller Band. Yeah, not too far. Otis Redding, too. Here's Tom Petty.

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1: I'm Jeff Tyson. Laura, I'm so glad you're making this part of the afternoon. Just chilling with some friends in from out of town. Glad to be a part of your Saturday afternoon. Here's Foreigner.

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1: I'm Jeff Tyson. Laura, so glad you're listening. Appreciate you checking in and stay with me. I promise we're going to get to some Fleetwood Mac for you. Here's Dobie Gray.

0: Mitchell in the Morning.
1: Finally getting what the Jetsons promised us for all those years.
2: Yeah, flying car, top speed is 50 miles an hour. You're not going to be doing any Maverick Top Gun stuff in it. Maximum flight time is only 20 minutes, and the pilots can't weigh more than 220 pounds.
1: Damn!
2: Per the Federal Aviation Administration, you do not need a license to fly one.
1: What could go wrong here?
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1: I'm Jeff Tyson. Rebecca, so glad you're making us part of the afternoon today. She's in the hospital. She says, I'm getting out tomorrow. Things are going great. Thumbs up. I'm praying for you to be healthy again. Thank you for checking in, too. Here's the Beatles for you. Here comes that sun.

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1: I'm Jeff Tyson. Don't you love it? When you turn us on, you're always going to get songs here you know and can sing along to. And boy, the memories, too. I can't believe it's been almost 40 years since this came out. 1987, Richard Marx.

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1: Monday edition, Clay and Buck, as we move into the latter stages of September and we move closer and closer to the midterms, we will talk with Kash Patel, head of the FBI, about the incredible collapse in violent crime that we are seeing nationwide. And we will give you the absolute latest across the entirety of the battlegrounds for the midterm. All that and more. You won't want to miss it. Come hang with us. Monday edition, Clay and Buck.
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6: News. I'm Daria Albinger. President Trump will address the UN General Assembly in New York next week.
7: President Trump is expected to repeat his calls that Iran cannot have a nuclear weapon. Despite the war, the State Department has allowed a core Iranian delegation to attend the event. But a senior administration official did not say whether there will be any meetings between the U.S. and Iran.
6: Fox's Madeline Rivera. President Trump will also host China's President Xi Jinping at the White House next week. Americans are weighing in on some new Fox News polls.
8: Just 23% think the economy is good or fair, and over 60% said gas and food prices are a major problem for their families. 63% of those polled said the president is making the economy worse. On Iran, more than 7 in 10 voters do not think the president has a way to exit the conflict.
6: Fox's Jessica Rosenthal in Washington. 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
9: We begin with a quick NFL note. Los Angeles Rams head coach Sean McVay told reporters that receiver Puka Nacua will not practice today and will be officially listed as questionable for Monday's game against the New York Giants. In college football right now, North Carolina has a 17-15 lead at Clemson with 8:11 remaining in the fourth quarter. North Carolina had a second down and goal coming up, but play has just been halted because of lightning in the area. North Carolina led this game 17-3 late in the second quarter. Clemson came back at a two-point conversion attempt to tie it in the third quarter, but could not convert. At Wembley Stadium in London, Arizona State has taken a 23-7 lead over Kansas, 2.5 into the fourth quarter. Number 2, Georgia, a 38-9 lead at Arkansas midway through the fourth quarter.
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13: Here's your AccuWeather forecast. Partly to mostly cloudy, couple of showers around tonight. Overnight low tonight at 54. On Sunday, clouds, occasional rain, high 64. Partly sunny day on Monday, the high 66. Clouds and sun, breezy day on Tuesday, the high 68. Sun and clouds on Wednesday, high 74. 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

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Just after 3 o'clock, happy Saturday. I'm Jeff Davis, Frankie Valli, Bill Withers coming up. Some people called this Disco Floyd. Another brick in the wall.

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I'm Jeff Davis, day number two of the iHeartRadio Music Festival tonight. 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
2: Here's your AccuWeather forecast. Partly to mostly cloudy. Couple of showers around tonight. Overnight low tonight at 54. On Sunday, clouds, occasional rain, high 64. Partly sunny day on Monday, the high 66. Clouds and sun, breezy day on Tuesday, the high 68. Sun and clouds on Wednesday, high 74. Plan with confidence. Check out AccuWeather.com. 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

legendary voice of the Northern Plains, K-Fire 550. Just after 4 o'clock, I'm Jeff Davis. It is true, in your car, you got the push buttons. 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

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That way, we're just a tap away. Don McLean and the Bee Gees are coming up. It's another long set back to back. Here's Spandau Ballet and True. So true.

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1: Monday edition, Clay and Buck, as we move into the latter stages of September and we move closer and closer to the midterms. We will talk with Kash Patel, head of the FBI, about the incredible collapse in violent crime that we are seeing nationwide. And we will give you the absolute latest across the entirety of the battlegrounds for the midterm. All that and more. You won't want to miss it. Come hang with us. Monday edition, Clay and Buck.
0: Clay and Buck, tomorrow morning at 11 on K-Fire.

Christy. Mr. coming up. It's another long set of the greatest hits back to back. I'm Jeff Davis. Queen was considering doing one of those Avatar type shows like ABBA has been doing. And they said no. Too much of that AI junk. Buddy.

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2: 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In fact, before its release, they were pretty bleak.
3: 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You gotta get rid of those guys, it's a disaster.
2: Then Leave the Gun, Take the Cannoli. 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
10: Here's your AccuWeather forecast. Partly to mostly cloudy, couple of showers around tonight. Overnight low tonight at 54. On Sunday, clouds, occasional rain, high 64. Partly sunny day on Monday, the high 66. Clouds and sun, breezy day on Tuesday, the high 68. Sun and clouds on Wednesday, high 74. Plan with confidence. 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

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I'm Jeff Davis. Just after 5 o'clock, Wild Cherry, CCR coming up. More of the greatest hits back-to-back. The guy who wrote this song has also written songs for Sinead O'Connor, Chaka Khan, Stevie Nicks, Sheena Easton, Sheila E. You know who it is. Prince wrote Manic Monday.

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1: Fox News, I'm Roger Stern. Danish citizens are reacting to their nation's agreement with the U.S. over Greenland.
2: It's going to be more quiet now, and I think that the United States is probably going to get what they could have had the whole time if they just asked nicely.
1: That comment, a reference to President Trump's earlier demand that Greenland be given to the U.S., it was not, but the U.S. can put a permanent military base there. Google admits that its AI program hacked other computers during testing.
3: Their Gemini model accessed three separate private computer systems during a security test run. The company confirming the model that was hacked by guessing passwords and or using archives of publicly listed passwords.
1: Fox's Chandley Painter, that model version was never released to the public. 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
5: In college football, number 19 Michigan has a 17-14 halftime lead over UTEP. Fourth-ranked Indiana leading Western Kentucky 7-0 with 1:51 remaining in the second quarter. Number 9 Texas A&M and Kentucky tied at 7 at halftime. 12th-ranked USC a 17-14 lead at Rutgers late in the second quarter. Craziest finish of the day saw Vanderbilt beat NC State 35-31. NC State had the ball at its 5-yard line with 3 seconds left, leading 31-28. They tried to take an intentional safety to run out the clock on 4th down. However, they fumbled the ball in their end zone, and Vanderbilt's Caden Daniels recovered it for the game-winning touchdown.
0: We're your news authority, the legendary voice of the Northern Plains, K-Fire.

The legendary voice of the Northern Plains, K-Fire 550. Beatles coming up as we roll through this long set of the greatest hits back-to-back. Is your TV spying on you? Isn't that just a rumor? Well, we'll talk about that in just about 7 minutes. Bill Withers now, Lean On Me.

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Man, I hope you're not running on empty, because the gas prices, they just keep on going up and up and up. I'm Jeff Davis, back into another long set of the greatest hits. John Waite, he's actually in the song singing about those low gas prices. Missing You and the greatest hits back to back.

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Heart maybe has a new album coming out later this year or next year. I'm Jeff Davis, just after 6 o'clock. It's another long set of the greatest hits back-to-back. Happy Saturday evening, Buffalo Springfield. Frankie Valli coming up. It's our last weekend of summer, by the way. That's kind of depressing. Take Me Home. Here's Phil Collins.

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1: Monday edition, Clay and Buck, as we move into the latter stages of September and we move closer and closer to the midterms. We will talk with Kash Patel, head of the FBI, about the incredible collapse in violent crime that we are seeing nationwide. And we will give you the absolute latest across the entirety of the battlegrounds for the midterm. All that and more, you won't want to miss it. Come hang with us. 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

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We're rolling through this long set of the greatest hits back-to-back. I'm Jeff Davis, and tonight, it's night number two of the iHeartRadio Music Festival presented by Capital One, live from T-Mobile Arena in Vegas, and you can check it out. 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
1: You get to see that weird color of paint that the guy thinks is the right color. 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
2: Years ago, guy picks a color, and I knew this is trouble. 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I said, why don't you take one and be sure? 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And sure enough, she comes in, and he threw us under the bus. We're not marriage counselors.
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legendary voice of the Northern Plains, K-Fire 550. I'm Jeff Davis. Enjoy the rest of your Saturday evening. Take us along no matter what you're doing. We've got the greatest hits back to back. So if you're pulling out that white suit, shining those shoes, heading to the disco, or just the grocery store, take us along. Bee Gees.